The Israel nationalist leader, Bishop Abel Muzareva, has accepted Mr. Smith's offer to negotiate an internal settlement based on one man, one vote. But, he says, there are conditions.

let the engine cool a while. Opened the beans, gathered wood for the fire. I hummed this tune to all the girls I'd known. Should I care about the chances I'd blow?

daylight breaks, we'll be down that road. Lockman and me with a lighter load. We'll stop for lunch in some taco bar. Lee Marvin on the jukebox, wandering star.

coming on. I travel miles and miles in bed, miles of miles playing in my head. I wore black, you wear black, it makes me cry to think like that. Jazz is Paris and Paris is jazz.

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Life, liberty, and the pursuit of pleasure. The new Declaration of Independence for the teenager around the world.

0: Then when it starts to fade, the old world returns to what it was. Come over to a similar apartment in the village. Smoke a joint. Burn a little grass. Pot party, roach party. Mainliner, skin popping. Shoot some crystal. The language of the narcotic and marijuana users. The language of a large and ever-increasing number of teenagers. Starting in high school on Benzedrine and Dexedrine pep pills, it is not long before many soon graduate to marijuana.
1: The teething biscuits to a whole generation.
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Greetings, listeners. This is Inia from Bleeding FM. May is a special month for me because I was born in May, but this year something unusual happened. My bleedings arrived in the middle of the night, but not just a random night. They arrived in Walpurgis night and kept me company on my birthday. So this set is inspired by fire, dance, and hex. Enjoy an hour of France dance.

0: Yes, yes, you tuned in to Full Circle. We've got Will and Stu for the next hour. We just spent a few days in The Hague for Rewire Festival. If you're not familiar, Rewire is an annual festival in The Hague in Holland that's been running since 2011. It's essentially a takeover of the city. So Rewire is a festival built around exploration. You'll hear everything from avant-garde jazz and neoclassical to heavy dub electronics, ambient drone and post-punk. Another thing that helps Rewire feel explorative is the location. The festival doesn't have a main stage. Instead, it uses about 30 different cultural venues across the city centre. This is a huge part of the experience because the architecture changes how you'll hear the music. They use churches like the Grotterkerk, which are these massive vaulted spaces of natural reverb that are perfect for choral music, pipe organs, or lots of slow-moving drone. They have theatres like Amar, which offer world-class acoustics for more composed or multidisciplinary shows. And then there's tons of DIY spots, places like the grey space in the middle, which feel more like a murky underground basement. An interesting addition this year is the old nuclear bomb shelter underneath the city, which has been recently turned into studios. I think all of this adds up to the fact that the artists feel like they can actually take risks, because they aren't playing to a traditional festival crowd. They're playing to people who maybe want to be challenged by music. So what we wanted to do this hour is play some of the stuff that stuck with us, specifically looking at how a festival invites artists to collaborate. We're also going to look at how artists leverage the studio and the stage as two distinctly different platforms, and how some of the sets we saw felt like truly unique one-off performances because of this. We've also got an interview with Ryan Trainer and Cara Tolmie, who performed their collaborative work at the festival. They were one of our standout performances at the festival, and it was a set that encompassed pretty much everything we just mentioned.
1: Yeah, so maybe let's get stuck into some of our artists then. Yeah, I mean, it was such a stacked lineup. We saw so much stuff over the weekend, right, Will?
0: Yeah.
1: So we've just got an hour. We're going to try and dive into two artists each, narrow it down to that, and then we'll have the interview in the middle. So I wanted to start with a project that I saw, which is called The Silver Thread, which I think really perfectly epitomizes the festival. It was a project from the legendary producer Shackleton with an artist he's previously collaborated with, a guy called Waklaw Zimpal. And they invited two Indian artists, so a Hindustani classical vocalist called Siddhartha Balmanu and a guy playing the Gatam called Gridhar Udipa. Playing the Gatam, which is a clay pot instrument that's central to South Indian classical music. Plus, they then had live visuals from Pedro Maya, who was using analog digital hybrid techniques to do live visuals. And I think this is really, when I read this, I thought, wow, this is Rewire in a performance. So yeah, we're going to play a tune called The Ocean Lies Between Us, which is actually from Shackleton without the guy playing the Gatam, but with Siddhartha with his vocals over the top.

0: Yeah, how nice was that? So that's Shackleton performing with the Silver Thread. They've got a debut release planned for spring, so I guess in the next couple of months, coming out on AD 93. Yeah, what do you think of that, Will?
1: Yeah, pretty crazy. I missed the gig sadly at the festival. I think I was going to see something else, but it's really not what I expected to hear from Shackleton on the lineup, who I know for quite kind of intense, more like electronic dubby kind of stuff. Super nice.
0: Yeah, agreed. So, Will, over to you.
1: Yeah, going to talk a bit about Milkweed, who are this kind of amazing kind of freak folk band. They've been touring their 2025 album, Remscala, which is this kind of dense folklore epic. All the text from the album is taken from, if I can pronounce this properly, the Tarn Bukulnya, which translates to the cattle raid of Cooley. It's this kind of King Arthur style Irish legend, which deals with a cattle raid. So they've taken text from that and kind of made it out into this kind of narrative album. So I know the album from their studio recordings, but I'd never heard them live before. And what was really interesting is that they took their live recordings and really turned on its head. They took their studio as the kind of the fixed recording, and their live show is very much a performance, and it felt like this kind of folk ritual almost. We actually caught a talk by Milkweed the day after they'd performed, and they did say that they treat their recordings and live shows as two completely different mediums, which really made sense when we heard how they were kind of manipulating these traditional sounds into something really unsettling and performing the album almost as a play. They had this kind of physical presence on stage and were really kind of moving around to show these kind of different scenes. So we're going to hear, I think, a couple of short tracks in Milkweed now.

0: Yeah, pretty crazy. It got such a kind of haunting sound. It's a real like presence.
1: Yeah, I'm really good. I missed that. It was one of those ones that had a massive line and there was just no chance of getting in. But it sounds like the live performance was really incredible. What instruments did they have on stage?
0: Yeah, there's four people. I think there's only two in the actual band on their studio stuff. But the performance had four. So there was someone playing the banjo and then someone on guitar. And then they had kind of two vocalists behind. But the woman on guitar, who's part of the main band, she had this stack of cassette tapes in front of her. And I think that's what creates the kind of that haunting kind of backing track. So she's just changing out the cassettes multiple times through each piece. So you get that kind of slight crackle and time warping sound. Really cool.
1: Yeah, incredible and so unique. Yeah. Okay, so now we're going to move on to the interview that we had with Ryan Trainor and Cara Tolmie. So really excited to have those guys on the show. I first saw them in Cologne actually at Night of Surprise Festival, where they really killed it. They're one of the highlights there. We're super hyped to have them on Full Circle on Cool Shop Radio here as part of our Rewire Festival review. So before we jump into the interview, we're just going to play a track from their album. So yeah, this one is Lumpy, and then we'll move on to the interview with those two guys.

0: surfaces and moderate temperatures running through their veins. But Lumpy still has wide open and smooth surfaces and moderate temperatures running through their veins. But Lumpy still has wide open and smooth surfaces and moderate temperatures running through their veins. But Lumpy still has wide open and smooth surfaces and moderate temperatures running through their veins. But Lumpy still has wide open and smooth surfaces and moderate temperatures running through their veins. But Lumpy still has wide open and smooth surfaces and moderate temperatures running through their veins. But Lumpy still has wide open and smooth surfaces and moderate temperatures running through their veins. But Lumpy still has wide open and smooth surfaces and moderate temperatures running through their veins.
1: Thanks for taking the time out of your days to talk to us. This is part of our Rewire Festival special that we're doing on Cool Shop. So we want to talk a bit about the festival. But maybe just the two of you can introduce yourselves a little bit and a bit about your work and your respective disciplines. So Cara, do you want to introduce yourself?
2: Yeah, hi, I'm Cara Tolmie. And yeah, I guess I work very between disciplines. So I went to art school and I have a background in visual art and I still work in visual art. But increasingly, I'm doing more and more music now. And I also do a lot of performance. So I mostly work with my voice. I'm predominantly a vocalist. And I guess I've been working a lot with like the connection between the voice and the body, just figuring out how the body can play like a bigger role in the voice and how the voice can play a bigger role in the body. And I guess I work in quite an experimental way. I use a lot of improvisation. But I also work with installation, like sound installations, sounding objects, and I work very collaboratively. So Ryan's not the only person I collaborate with. I collaborate with a lot of artists, dancers, other musicians.
1: Great. Thank you, Cara. And Ryan, do you want to introduce yourself?
3: Yeah, my name's Ryan Trainer, and I'm an artist from Rotherham in UK, making different kinds of dance music or strange music and doing lots of projects with different people and groups and local projects. And yeah, local projects are over them a lot of the time. I'm working, I don't know, making some weird noises and trying to make sense of all that.
1: I like that as a summary. I got to say, that's good. And it kind of perfectly epitomizes the struggle I have when people ask me what kind of music was at Rewire Festival. And you got to kind of say, yeah, there's a lot of weird noises that I enjoyed a lot, you know. we saw your performance at Rewire. I think it was extremely well received. I saw the people coming up to you at the end, Cara, and saying that, I think someone said thank you for making our festival. So you know, it was a really
2: I don't remember that. I'm so out of it after I perform, so it's good you can give me the running commentary.
1: I can attest to that. Yeah, I heard that. Yeah, generally, how was your Rewire Festival? Do you have kind of any highlights, any kind of lasting impressions from the festival?
2: Yeah, I had a great time. It was the first time I'd been to Rewire, and we were both really chuffed to get booked. We were both excited to go, and we both went for the whole weekend. So yeah, it was just really nice to get to see so many other acts play. I mean, it's a jam-packed festival, so there's like five things that you can go and see at any time. I'd really recommend getting a bike. That was top tip of the weekend. Really enjoyed Valentina Magdaletti and
3: why
2: yeah,
3: Hino
2: yeah, they were brilliant. And Theo also on the Friday night, she was amazing. Yeah, loads of stuff. I mean, I went to see a lot of different kinds of music, some really like low-key more chill stuff and then some more like upbeat things. So I appreciated like the mix. It was because quite a lot of festivals, I guess it's quite a, you know, you get like similar types of music, but I mean, I saw so many different things over the weekend. Yeah, it was really exciting. But you, Ryan, what did you enjoy most?
3: It was really nice to see Tortoise, see like a group listening to them, and just felt, it was weird with that band. They felt nostalgic when they were currently sort of releasing stuff 20 years ago, what was even 30 years ago now. It already felt nostalgic then, but then listening back after all that time was like, yeah, really meant a lot to see them actually. And similar with Einstein and Neubauten, like massive deal to be able to see them. Or to play on the same bloody lineup as us. Never thought that'd happen. yeah, loads of stuff. It feels like it's grown a lot, the festival, since last time I went. It just feels like it is a real central one. So, yeah, so many friends over that I'd not seen for a while and just connecting like that.
1: But one of the things that we kind of wanted to talk about that we certainly see is the amount of kind of like collaborations on the lineup. You know, like there's a lot of unique performances, world premieres of different things. One of the things I saw on Saturday was this thing called the Silver Thread that Shackleton was in, but he invited like an Indian vocalist, a percussionist, there was a visual artist in the visuals, you know, it was a real like collaborative piece, world premiere. They packed out some theater, and then you Google it and you can barely find any traces of it online. You know, it was a real like premiere to be there in person. And I think there's quite a few of these kind of special performances that come through. I saw obviously your dad Ryan that was performing with Ok Young Lee. I think that's quite a unique collaboration that came through. More Mother did about four different performances with like different acts, and then Devon Rexy, you know, they did their album with John T. Gast. That was incredible, a really real standout. So yeah, it really feels like the festival kind of really brings out those kind of like special performances, and people bring, you know, their kind of, yeah, uniqueness to the festival, I think.
2: I mean, I guess part of why they're able to do that, I mean, I don't want to speak for them, but it's just the scale of the festival, and it's such a like hub. I mean, people are coming from all over the place, and it's like such, like everyone's so top of their game. So then I guess it opens up opportunities. If you know all these people are going to be in this place, then it does allow for like new collaborations to take place. But also they're working on quite a large scale, which means that I guess you can maybe propose, they have the budget and the resources to be able to facilitate new collaborations that you might not get the opportunity to do in other festivals or places. So I think that's pretty exciting. And I mean, it's also really exciting to see people that are working at that level trying out something new. And I think as a musician, like it's always exciting to, especially if you're like touring the same thing over and over, like to have the opportunity to really like, just play with these other people who you think are amazing. I mean, that's like a real exciting thing for a musician, I think.
3: Yeah, it's like, it's with that, with collaborations, it's like you're responding to different personalities, but that also like enables different sides of your personality to come out in different ways. And it's like conversations, for instance, but people are not so one-dimensional, they're kind of endlessly changing as well. So that like, yeah, there's just so many multiplicities that can be explored in that. And it's like actually doing that live in a kind of open way is really dynamic and kind of, that's for me actually part of the reason why I like collaborating a lot, is like when that works, it's just like so dynamic and way more fun, or way more alive somehow. But I think there's a danger in that, and that's part of it, that it's like it's not so certain basically, and not so fixed. But yeah, nice to be able to, it's unusual that you get to see that in one festival, for instance, just with one person doing multiple. You don't tend to see that really, unless it's like a residency that person's doing over a weekend, and that's explicitly what that kind of it's scheduled in that way particularly.

0: out of it. Out of the door.
1: Yeah, I'm keen to hear about your collaboration, actually. So interested about how your collaboration came about. Ryan, you mentioned that obviously when you collaborate with different artists, it kind of brings out a different side in your own work. Obviously, the two of you have quite different, you know, fields and backgrounds. So maybe the two of you could kind of just talk about how your collaboration came about and kind of how you feel each other has brought out a different side in your work and developed you guys as artists, as individuals, as well as an act in yourself.
0: Ryan, maybe you can say, because you're the one that got in touch.
2: Actually, yeah, I did. But basically, Counting Flows Festival sort of like made it happen. And years ago, Fielding from Cafe Otto, I said to Fielding, do you know Cara told me? Because I would really like to work with Cara. And it was just such a something that I thought was like passing in a way. And then Fielding, like even 7 years later, it was like, Ryan, do you still want to work with Cara? Because we want to get you to play at Counterflow. It was like total dream. Because we met years before, didn't we? For the first, like, well, we hardly even met, but you did something at the studio that I was kind of involved in or running. And then, yeah, followed your work for years since then and always thought, oh, that would be amazing to try and connect on something. And it was a bit like Cara superfan, and then Fielding suggested it. Yeah, dream suggestion, really. And it's weird with our stuff because it, like, on the surface and from various angles, it appears to be very, really different, and obviously different instruments, different types of stuff that we're doing, but there's loads of very concurrent threads and similar positions that we're coming from to that point, but somehow sort of like those ends seem to also connect when in the different stuff that we've tried playing together. It's like, oh wow, that it's really, it's kind of obscure or incongruous, but also makes sense.
0: Yeah, I think we're into a lot of similar things actually, and I think we grew up with a lot of the same references. I mean, we both went to art school, but then also grew up like at similar times in the UK around similar types of club, like going to clubs and parties and things like that. Yeah, and I think, like, I mean, there's some things we don't agree on, but there's a lot of things. I think, like, we both have, like, a really, really eclectic set of influences, and a lot of those things are crossovers. But it was, like, when Ryan first got in touch, I was just really excited because I was also, like, a fan of what he does. And for years, I'd really wanted to make music that was more, like, that maybe someone could dance to or was more upbeat or a bit more, like, energetic, because the stuff I was making before we started working together was a lot kind of quieter and a bit weirder, if that's imaginable. So I think I really had, like, felt like I really wanted to do something more energetic and a bit more like letting go of some stuff maybe. And I think, you know, like the first performance we did together, we hadn't met in person, and we had this gig on the Saturday night, I think it was, and we'd put aside like the week before to make something. We hadn't done anything before because I was really busy with a show. I was making an exhibition at the time, so I was like, I've got 5 days before I can come to Sheffield. And then Ryan got COVID. So then we were working remotely. I live in Stockholm, so I was sitting in my studio in Stockholm, like recording things, sending it to Ryan, and then he would send stuff back. And that was like actually about half the album was made in that first go.
2: Actually, yes. We were planning to meet, weren't we, and get like try some stuff together. And they were like, that COVID, we're just like, shit, we don't even know if we can do the gig. Like, I was basically just like, we can't even do it. It was like, oh, we might as well share some stuff back and forth. And then there's a chance, like, I'll test negative like the day or so before the gig, which is what happened. And then, yeah, we kind of met for the first time, didn't we, the day before gig.
0: Yeah.
2: We had these bits of stuff that we were sharing back and forth. And then we're like, right, we've got half an hour in the studio, let's try it. And it just felt like it just really, like it all just naturally came out, didn't it? And like you said, that were really, we went and performed it like next night in Archers and Counterflows in centre of Glasgow. And it was just like, well, it just clicked. And he was like, all right, that's something we should try and like put that together somehow.
0: Yeah, I mean, I feel like from the start, I just had this crazy momentum, and like that gig was just like really amazing. There was just mad energy the whole night. And yeah, I guess people were really like beaming afterwards. And yeah, I don't know. It's interesting with collaborations, because sometimes it just like something just works. And I think from the start, yeah, there's just been this momentum with our collaboration, and we've been able to meet up quite a lot. There's been quite a lot of things that have come up. So I think, you know, I think different collaborations have different speeds, but this one's been quite, like, it's kept driving, and it's been like 3 years now. And yeah, it's sort of hard to say why that is or what it is. But I mean, I really resonate with what Ryan said earlier on about different collaborations, like allow different parts of you to come out, that maybe the way I do things when I play with Ryan, I feel like that's something I find hard to do when I'm just playing alone. So I appreciate that a lot about this collaboration, is like it brings out this, I guess, like quite a playful, it's very playful, but also pretty intense and like very involved. I think both of us are doing things which are like, it's not like it's hard work, but it's like very focused and very like high energy, high intensity kind of the whole way through. Even when it like drops in energy, there's still like so much going on in what both of us are doing. So that I like appreciate a lot about this collaboration. And it's also really fun. I've been enjoying the live gigs so much. It's been a really like very rewarding and fun collaboration for sure.
1: Amazing. Yeah, I mean, it really comes through that you're having a lot of fun on stage. You know, it's definitely a fun show. I've seen, I told you, I think, Cara, that I saw you guys play at Night of Surprise in Cologne, which kind of feels like a mini Rewire. I just kind of stumbled into that room, like not expecting, didn't know what I was seeing. And yeah, it was really good energy in that room. And it was, you know, the same of Rewire. I can tell you guys kind of, you know, you're bouncing off each other and having a lot of fun.
2: Yeah, it's a good laugh. It's like it's strange because it's like quite odd music. There's bits in it that feel really weird, and then bits in it that feel like overly kind of like sort of like over the top as well. So it's like it goes quite a lot of different directions, but yeah, it always feels really like it feels natural to play together actually, and like been really enjoying that. And I feel like, yeah, we kind of occupy different spaces that like I've not actually felt like that kind of well, I've never worked with anyone doing vocals before, and I don't know, you've not really worked with like kind of more like dance music kind of situation, have you? So for us both, it's just like, oh wow, this is a totally different like area that we've never always wanted to work in, but then actually never like never really done. And then he's doing it in a very particular way that just so weirdly sort of makes sense to us. I'm surprised it makes sense to other people.
0: Yeah, it was not, we weren't sure how it was going to go like before the live gigs, but also when the record came out. I mean, I think both of us had moments where we were like, oh Jesus, anyone gonna respond to this? It's so, I don't know what this is. I don't know how people are gonna take this, but it's been a really, people have been really sweet and really nice about it, which is just, obviously that feels really good when you make something that people respond to, but we really didn't know. We didn't have a clue.

0: First up here, in my,
1: here am I,
0: up in my chest,
1: here am I,
0: it took a while to find the point here, but it was up here in my,
1: here am I,
0: in my chest, like in between, up in between my,
1: here am I,
0: anyway there, there was a whole network of, it was all around my, like all around my.
2: Maybe we can move on a little bit to the kind of next idea we want to talk about, which we're already kind of segueing into, about this kind of difference between the live performance and the studio recording and putting down the album versus the kind of, you know, physicality of the performance.
3: Yeah, we saw Milkweed speaking in their panel discussion at Rewire, and they had a really interesting point about how they see live performances and the studio recordings as two completely different disciplines. So I guess, Takara, your performance is so much about the kind of body in the room, and it really came alive seeing you perform. So when you're in the studio and you're kind of just working the static mic, I mean, how easy is it for you to summon that same kind of club energy that you channel when you're playing live?
0: Yes, I mean, I agree with them. It's a totally different medium. And I mean, I'm predominantly a performer. I've been performing all my life, but this was the first time I've really like done a lot of studio time and recorded a proper album. But it was hard. Like I think, you know, you start out with this expectation that you're going to somehow be able to reproduce the thing that you do on stage. But the thing about the live performance is that there are all these materials there that aren't, you can't put on a record. Like presence is so much part of what's happening, and tension. You know, like how you like sculpt the tension in the room and like bring people up and bring people down. I mean, that's such a live material. And also like it's quite important to me that I'm seen. Sounds very diva-esque, but the way I look is a big part of the medium. And like you say, like my body does stuff, which is part of the music. But yeah, like that was really difficult. It was really challenging with the record. You know, there's some tracks like in Congress Diva where I like physically shake and that affects my voice. So, you know, you can hear that's going on, but you might not necessarily pick up on that just by listening to the record. And there are some tracks on the record that we don't perform very often. There's also tracks on the record that we recorded differently from how they're performed live, because just recording it how it's done live didn't really like translate or capture what we needed it to capture. So we recorded quite a lot. We had quite a few sessions, both in Sweden and Stockholm and in Rotherham and Sheffield. And it was quite a long process. It was a lot more laborious, I would say, than putting the live show together. Because I think, I mean, it's just a totally different material. And there's some folk that were really like, oh, it was so different, the record from the live show. And I mean, to me, it is the same music, but yeah, you have to somehow translate. It's not something you can, for us anyway, I don't think we could just like take it straight.
4: Yeah, it's really sort of like, there's always been sort of really different angles to those things for me. Of like, I grew up basically like, making music on my own on a computer, then all of a sudden it's like, right, now you've got to go and do it on stage. I'm like, what? That's sort of a total different world to me. But then after doing that for years, I just got more and more and more obsessive. Like, how can you make, for instance, a computer? It feels like at odds in terms of that being like a dynamic live system. It's something that you got to pre-program. But then I got more and more obsessed with how can you make very dynamic stuff to play live. But yeah, so just got more and more focused on that sort of craft of like playing live basically and improvised music and fascinated with that. And now I'm at this other end of like, oh god, records seem very different to me now. Of like, I'm interested in generative music that's about making possibilities and options and spaces where things can be multifaceted, and in a way, like making records is about closing down options. So like making systems is about opening doors, but making and editing records is about closing them. Like, oh, I that just seems sort of not interesting for me at all, but very important to also be able to, there's a craft to all that, which I also love as a listener, but yeah, seems counterintuitive. But that's a bit of a long process of like, yeah, kind of the challenges or frictions in making a record. It's like I care a lot about exploring those things live, sound systems, rooms, people being together, having a interaction and conversation live in a moment, and just how kind of rich that whole experience is. It feels really strange to then boil that down to like a stereo audio file that like people listen to on YouTube or something. Like, is that the, but it's a way to share stuff, isn't it? And that also then enables other things, like you get a gig to play it live. It's like they're both a symbiotic. But yeah, I just kind of find the recording process slightly sort of like at odds to being creative, actually. And I think even these days with like generative AI music and stuff like that, more and more and more and more, it's like I actually enjoy listening to music live and being with people. I think that's fundamentally, it's about, yeah, connecting with people, basically.
3: You've definitely answered my next question there. I was going to ask how your music kind of changed once, you know, Cara's there kind of moving and, you know, doing a real kind of performance on stage.
4: Yeah, a lot of those pieces that we were doing were really improvised. And then it's like, oh, let's record those. And then now they've become like pieces of music or something that we actually repeat. Although there's like on a macro level, we play this track or that track, but there's details of like all that. There's a lot of improvisation within that, but it's highly structured now. I'm like, maybe, yeah, kind of interested to break that apart again and be like, open that out to like that more highly improvised live stuff again. I think I'd really, yeah, find a lot of interest in that.
3: I think sadly we're going to have to leave it there, but thank you so much for your time, guys.
2: Thanks so much for your time, both.

All right, so for my next artist, which was one I was really excited for, and an album that came out just a couple of weeks ago, is Devon Rexy from Amsterdam, who brought Jonty Gas, who they've done their new album with. The new album's called Breath Step. It's out on Bristol label, Accidental Meetings. I saw that the first pressing sold out in just a few days, and they're already repressing it. So it's there's a big hype around this one. Again, another massive queue, hard to get in. Full up after just a couple of minutes, and the performance was electric, to be honest. It was a great way to start the festival. You really had this, idea of Jonty Gas bringing in these kind of dub productions overlapped with these quite weird vocals, to be honest. And yeah, it was just a it perfectly encapsulates the sound that I'm really into these days, this kind of like heavy dub with a little bit of kind of weird left field stuff over the top. So yeah, we're going to play the title track off the new album, actually, which is called Breath Step. I'm going to take things up a notch, I think, now.

0: So good.
1: Yeah, pretty crazy. So we saw Devon Lexie and John T. Gass perform on Friday, and I think all day we were kind of roaming around the city, and it really felt like Devon Lexie was one that a lot of people didn't want to miss.
0: So we go on to the final one then, Will, the final artist focus for the show.
1: Yeah, wicked. So next up, going to play something by Valentina Margaretti, who performed with YPY. They put out an amazing record, I think last year on AD93, which is just an amazing label. The record was called Kansai Bruises. I'm sure people listening know who Valentina is because she's probably the most played artist, I think, on the show. She's kind of a crazy connector in experimental music, playing with Moin, Holy Tongue, Vanishing Twin, and a ton of different artists. But this collaboration was really cool. YPY, known for kind of making kind of quite raw experimental techno-y stuff, and then Valentina obviously coming in with percussion. So yeah, we're going to hear 1 Hour Visa from Valentina Margaretti and YPY.

0: I just feel like anything that Valentina touches at the moment just turns to gold. It's like just we were umming and ahhing whether to go and see her because we've just seen her probably like 10 times in the last year in various different guises, but it just no regrets going to see that again, you know? Just so good.
1: And one of our favorite venues as well in Rewire, a venue called Concordia, which is, I don't know if it's a music venue or kind of a gallery space, but just an amazing sound. I remember last year seeing Maria Somerville there walking in, and there was just this absolute mist in this room, just full of smoke. Yeah, incredibly loud, overdriven guitar. It was quite special. Nice to be back in that
0: Yeah.
1: space for sure.
0: Right, so we're kind of out of time now, so that kind of wraps up our Rewire special. Yeah, I think really just another incredible year. We were there last year. We've already bagged our tickets for next year. Just really seems like the place to go for us to discover new music and just see some great performances. So thanks again to Ryan and Cara for joining us.

Everybody's love to Anne. Love to Anne. Love to Anne. Everybody's love to Anne. Love to Anne. Love to Anne. Everybody's love to Anne. Love to Anne. Love to Anne. Everybody's love to Anne. Love to Anne. Love to Anne. Everybody's love to Anne. Love to Anne. Love to

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circuit of the debutant's bulb. Why is it that the average genius director, after having finished three or so beautiful films, one promising, one deliberate, one sprawling in scope and ambition and slightly overbearing, why is it that after those three, in any case, rewarding films, the genius director will turn to their teenage obsession again, and will therefore make their fourth film about their mom, dad, uncle, aunt, mentor, teacher, maybe their teenage hobby, another autobiographically tinged one, this time pompous, backed by exceptional funds, heavy in symbolism, but of course with a challenging yet rewarding soundtrack by a critically acclaimed contemporary composer. Disheartening to stay, like a biscuit bought from a shop that had its packaging sliced open in transit. Why is it that the themes and issues so effortlessly addressed in the debut, shimmering under an icing of a genuinely excited filmmaker's coming of age role? Why is it that these same themes and issues now seem overwrought, indulgent, and void of all youthful fervor? That radiant vibrancy of a young auteur finding a footing. The odd misstep in a seemingly paradoxical manner only further supporting their artistic stance.

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1: Maybe you should pour a cup of cold tea on the sleeping genius director's face. Light Earl Grey or any herbal one. 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Maybe just half an hour before they would wake up naturally. Half an hour before the time they've set their alarm for. Maybe consider they will have 2 5-minute snoozes. So you could just pour that cold tea over their face and maybe you could, whilst they're still sleeping, before you pour the cold tea on them, gently lift the genius director's head and spread out a towel under it in order

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1: Like Planet Rock, we just don't stop, we're gonna drive you nuts. 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
1: The touch I would run for, not from. 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

Aren't you exhausted from just listening? Lean back into her. Disappear in this.

Yes, yes. Hello and welcome to Extraños Juegos. How's everyone going? Hope you're doing well. We are live from Core Shop Radio with today's guest Slow Life from Daegu in South Korea. He recorded the 2 hours mix for us, so he's the one who will guide you through the next 2 hours of showtime with a lot of lovely stuff he's listening in his mornings. A lot of warm music for your soul, a lot of instrumental stuff perfect for your calm mornings, and a lot of other things that fits to Extraños Juegos. So enjoy the ride.